0: conditions in Scotland, though, with a band of rain moving southeastwards, a high of 29 degrees Celsius.
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1: More than 200,000 people have been evacuated as wildfires spread across France and Spain. The Spanish government has declared a national emergency as firefighters struggle to contain blazes in areas close to the capital, Madrid. Meanwhile, Police Scotland has declared a major incident as emergency services continue to battle a wildfire in the Cairngorms National Park. First Minister John Swinney says it's an unpredictable blaze.
2: This is an incident that we felt was moving in a positive direction earlier this week, but with a change of weather circumstances, which is an illustration of just the scale and difficulty of the situation that we are managing, it has moved in the other direction.
1: And another major incident has been declared, this time in Essex, after 100 firefighters are tackling a blaze at an industrial unit. Next, emergency services have treated five police officers who've been injured after their police boat crashed into Westminster Bridge in central London. Armed officers who were on board had to be pulled from the River Thames just yards from the Houses of Parliament. A 25-year-old law student appeared in court charged over a bomb which was discovered in a car bound for Northern Ireland. Isabella Perry Sullivan from Clane in County Kildare has been charged with possession of explosives. Garda Commissioner Justin Kelly says it's a troubling find.
3: Small amount of people involved, but very motivated, and they do have the ability to do engineering in relation to explosive devices. So, you know, unfortunately, this is something that we will have to deal with for some time to come.
1: Andy Burnham's chaired his first meeting at the new Number 10 North. He's addressed cabinet colleagues and regional mayors at the gathering of the National Economic Council.
4: What I'm trying to do here is make the UK one team, where we're all pulling behind you, because your places are where growth happens or it doesn't happen. And I think we've got to get a different approach to making that change happen.
1: He's pledging to be in Manchester once a week. That's the latest from Radio News Hub. I'm David Hall.
5: Retail sales are up thanks to the hot weather and summer discounting. The Office for National Statistics say total sales increased by 1% in June, largely driven by people buying clothes and air conditioning units. People were also buying more alcohol during the early matches of the World Cup. The UK is facing a fresh 10% tariffs on its goods by Donald Trump. Whilst the US president's latest tariffs are not set to see further changes for UK firms, there are fears British exporters could lose out after the EU secured a more favourable trade deal. And the number of people with oil boilers considering a shift to heat pumps has more than trebled following the latest fuel crisis. Octopus says around 10,000 heating oil and LPG customers inquired about a heat pump in the first half of this year, an increase of 230% on the same period in 2025. It attributes that increase to the Iran war, which puts pressure on oil supplies and sent costs soaring.
1: A dry, sunny and very warm morning across southern areas. Brighter and fresher conditions in Scotland, though, with a band of rain moving southeastwards, a high of 29 degrees Celsius.
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1: A major incident has been declared after 100 firefighters are tackling a blaze at an industrial unit in Essex. Aerial footage from the scene shows the wreckage of industrial buildings, burnt out vehicles and multiple fires burning. Dave Bond is from Essex County Fire and Rescue Service.
2: We're dealing with a significant incident down in the Haddingfield area. The incident has been declared a major incident by the fire service due to the size of the fire that we're dealing with. We do believe that we've got the fire surrounded now, but we ask for the public's patience while we extinguish the fire and bring the incident to a closure.
1: Meanwhile, another major incident has been declared by Police Scotland as firefighters continue to tackle a wildfire at the Cairngorms National Park. And more than 200,000 people have been evacuated as fires spread across France and Spain. The Spanish government has declared a national emergency. Next, a law student appeared in court charged with possession of explosives. 25-year-old Isabella Perry Sullivan from Clane in County Kildare is accused of driving a car which contained a bomb that was bound for Northern Ireland. The vehicle was intercepted by an operation targeting dissident Republicans. Four police officers are still in hospital after their police boat crashed into Westminster Bridge in central London. It's thought the officers from the Met's Marine Policing Unit were responding to a person in the water when the crash happened. Jim Bagley from Gloucester, Massachusetts, witnessed the incident.
3: It looks to me that he'd slammed into the wall. We heard the explosion. And then the next thing we saw was three people in the water coming down the river. We don't know who was hurt, but it looked like there was two that were in trouble.
1: Andy Burnham's got straight down to business as he opened the new Number 10 North. The Prime Minister's chaired a meeting of his National Economic Council at the new site in Manchester. And Sarah Ferguson's charity has officially been shut down. Sarah's trust has been wound up following scrutiny of her links with convicted sex offender Jeffrey Epstein. That's the latest from Radio News Hub. I'm David Hall.
4: Retail sales are up thanks to the hot weather and summer discounting. The Office for National Statistics say total sales increased by 1% in June, largely driven by people buying clothes and air conditioning units. People were also buying more alcohol during the early matches of the World Cup. The UK is facing a fresh 10% tariffs on its goods by Donald Trump. Whilst the US president's latest tariffs are not set to see further changes for UK firms, there are fears British exporters could lose out after the EU secured a more favourable trade deal. And the number of people with oil boilers considering a shift to heat pumps has more than trebled following the latest fuel crisis. Octopus says around 10,000 heating oil and LPG customers inquired about a heat pump in the first half of this year, an increase of 230% on the same period in 2025. It attributes that increase to the Iran war, which puts pressure on oil supplies and sent costs soaring.
1: A dry, sunny and very warm morning across southern areas. Brighter and fresher conditions in Scotland, though, with a band of rain moving southeastwards, a high of 29 degrees Celsius.
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1: More than 200,000 people have been evacuated as wildfires spread across France and Spain. The Spanish government has declared a national emergency as firefighters struggle to contain blazes in areas close to the capital, Madrid. Meanwhile, Police Scotland has declared a major incident as emergency services continue to battle a wildfire in the Cairngorms National Park. First Minister John Swinney says it's an unpredictable blaze.
2: This is an incident that we felt was moving in a positive direction earlier this week. But with a change of weather circumstances, which is an illustration of just the scale and difficulty of the situation that we are managing, it has moved in the other direction.
1: And another major incident has been declared, this time in Essex, after 100 firefighters are tackling a blaze at an industrial unit. Next, emergency services have treated five police officers who've been injured after their police boat crashed into Westminster Bridge in central London. Armed officers who were on board had to be pulled from the River Thames, just yards from the Houses of Parliament. A 25-year-old law student appeared in court charged over a bomb which was discovered in a car bound for Northern Ireland. Isabella Perry Sullivan from Clane in County Kildare has been charged with possession of explosives. Garda Commissioner Justin Kelly says it's a troubling find.
3: Small amount of people involved, but very motivated, and they do have the ability to do engineering in relation to explosive devices. So, you know, unfortunately, this is something that we will have to deal with for some time to come.
1: Andy Burnham's chaired his first meeting at the new Number 10 North. He's addressed cabinet colleagues and regional mayors at the gathering of the National Economic Council.
4: What I'm trying to do here is make the UK one team, where we're all pulling behind you, because your places are where growth happens or it doesn't happen. And I think we've got to get a different approach to making that change happen.
1: He's pledging to be in Manchester once a week. That's the latest from Radio News Hub. I'm David Hall.
5: Retail sales are up thanks to the hot weather and summer discounting. The Office for National Statistics say total sales increased by 1% in June, largely driven by people buying clothes and air conditioning units. People were also buying more alcohol during the early matches of the World Cup. The UK is facing a fresh 10% tariffs on its goods by Donald Trump. Whilst the US president's latest tariffs are not set to see further changes for UK firms, there are fears British exporters could lose out after the EU secured a more favourable trade deal. And the number of people with oil boilers considering a shift to heat pumps has more than trebled following the latest fuel crisis. Octopus says around 10,000 heating oil and LPG customers inquired about a heat pump in the first half of this year, an increase of 230% on the same period in 2025. It attributes that increase to the Iran war, which puts pressure on oil supplies and sent costs soaring.
1: A dry, sunny and very warm morning across southern areas. Brighter and fresher conditions in Scotland, though, with a band of rain moving southeastwards, a high of 29 degrees Celsius.
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1: A major incident has been declared after 100 firefighters are tackling a blaze at an industrial unit in Essex. Aerial footage from the scene shows the wreckage of industrial buildings, burnt out vehicles and multiple fires burning. Dave Bond is from Essex County Fire and Rescue Service.
2: We're dealing with a significant incident down in the Hanningfield area. The incident has been declared a major incident by the fire service due to the size of the fire that we're dealing with. We do believe that we've got the fire surrounded now, but we ask for the public's patience while we extinguish the fire and bring the incident to a closure.
1: Meanwhile, another major incident has been declared by Police Scotland as firefighters continue to tackle a wildfire at the Cairngorms National Park. And more than 200,000 people have been evacuated as fires spread across France and Spain. The Spanish government has declared a national emergency. Next, a law student appeared in court charged with possession of explosives. 25-year-old Isabella Perry Sullivan from Clane in County Kildare is accused of driving a car which contained a bomb that was bound for Northern Ireland. The vehicle was intercepted by an operation targeting dissident Republicans. Four police officers are still in hospital after their police boat crashed into Westminster Bridge in central London. It's thought the officers from the Met's Marine Policing Unit were responding to a person in the water when the crash happened. Jim Bagley from Gloucester, Massachusetts, witnessed the incident.
3: It looks to me that he'd slammed into the wall. We heard the explosion. And then the next thing we saw was three people in the water coming down the river. We don't know who was hurt, but it looked like there was two that were in trouble.
1: Andy Burnham's got straight down to business as he opened the new Number 10 North. The Prime Minister's chaired a meeting of his National Economic Council at the new site in Manchester. And Sarah Ferguson's charity has officially been shut down. Sarah's trust has been wound up following scrutiny of her links with convicted sex offender Jeffrey Epstein. That's the latest from Radio News Hub. I'm David Hall. Stock prices in London have rallied into the close after a report that peace talks could resume between the US and Iran. The news, which broke as the London market was closing for the week, added to a generally brighter mood after positive economic domestic data. The FTSE 100 index closed up 97 points at 10,736, and for the week it increased 1.3%. Scotland's First Minister John Swinney has welcomed the lifting of US tariffs on imports of Scotch whisky.
4: So the removal of tariffs will be good for jobs and investment and the economy of Scotland, and I welcome the progress that's been made.
1: The 10% tariff on whisky has been lifted as Donald Trump's administration imposed a new 10% tariff on UK imports for other goods. And Vitabiotics, the vitamin giant, is to be snapped up by US investment giant Bain Capital. The companies haven't disclosed the value of the deal for the UK's largest vitamin maker, but it's estimated to be worth around £900 million.
5: A band of rain across Scotland moving southeastwards and turning increasingly showery. Staying dry, sunny and very warm across southern areas, a high of 29 degrees Celsius.
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1: Scotland's First Minister has held a meeting of his government's resilience room after Police Scotland declared a wildfire in the Cairngorms National Park a major incident. Homes and campsites in the Nethy Bridge area have been evacuated. It broke out near to the village of Glenmore on Wednesday last week and covered an area of around 6 square kilometres at its height. Meanwhile, fire crews are continuing to deal with a large fire at an industrial unit in Essex where another major incident's been declared. Dave Bond is from the area's fire and rescue service.
2: The incident will be ongoing into the weekend, so please stay away from the area and allow us to continue operations. We apologise for any inconvenience this caused and we thank you for your patience.
1: Around 100 firefighters were called to the blaze on Southend Road between East Hanningfield and Rettenden yesterday afternoon. Homes nearby have been evacuated and there's a warning to people in the area to keep windows and doors closed. And it's as massive forest fires have forced the evacuation of 200,000 people in southwestern France and central Spain, with residents fleeing towns near Madrid and Bordeaux as the flames rage out of control. In other news, electricity grid operators are struggling to forecast supply and demand, raising the risk of a blackout. The Times newspaper's reporting the National Energy System Operator has been warned inaccurate forecasts could lead to instability across the grid. The warning sought to have come from a leaked report. A NESO spokesperson says system reliability is at almost 100% and the report featured a range of scenarios, including the worst case, which could emerge in the 2030s. Finally, an injury to England's Gabriel Langton has overshadowed his team's silver medal in the men's team gymnastics final at the Commonwealth Games in Glasgow. The 18-year-old fell off the high bar after missing a grab midway through his routine and landed on his head and neck. He was taken from the arena on a stretcher and in a neck brace. That's the latest from Radio News Hub. I'm Liz Whittaker.
3: Stock prices in London have rallied into the close after a report that peace talks could resume between the US and Iran. The news, which broke as the London market was closing for the week, added to a generally brighter mood after positive economic domestic data. The FTSE 100 index closed up 97 points at 10,736, and for the week it increased 1.3%. Scotland's First Minister John Swinney has welcomed the lifting of US tariffs on imports of Scotch whisky.
4: So the removal of tariffs will be good for jobs and investment and the economy of Scotland, and I welcome the progress that's been made.
3: The 10% tariff on whisky has been lifted as Donald Trump's administration imposed a new 10% tariff on UK imports for other goods. And Vitabiotics, the vitamin giant, is to be snapped up by US investment giant Bain Capital. The companies haven't disclosed the value of the deal for the UK's largest vitamin maker, but it's estimated to be worth around £900 million.
1: A band of rain across Scotland moving southeastwards and turning increasingly showery, staying dry, sunny and very warm across southern areas, a high of 29 degrees Celsius.
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0: the news from Share Radio in London.
1: Fire crews say they'll be working into the weekend at a fire at a large industrial unit in Essex. A major incident was declared after it caught light on Southend Road between East Hanningfield and Rettenden yesterday afternoon. Dave Bonds from the area's Fire and Rescue Service.
2: The advice we're still giving to the public is that if you do smell smoke, then close your doors and windows. But please bear with us as we continue our operations to extinguish the fire.
1: A number of industrial units and a field caught light, and while crews were on the scene, fertiliser inside one of the units exploded. Meanwhile, a meeting of the Scottish Government's resilience room has been chaired by the First Minister after a wildfire caused homes and campsites in the Cairngorms to be evacuated. Police Scotland has declared it a major incident. It started on Wednesday last week and covered 6 square kilometres at its largest. It comes amid warnings that changing weather conditions, including stronger winds, have contributed to the increasingly unpredictable behaviour of the blaze. And huge forest fires mean 200,000 people have had to leave their homes in southwestern France and central Spain. Towns near Madrid and Bordeaux have been evacuated. In other news, a 17-year-old boy has been stabbed to death in Luton. Police there say they had reports of a number of teenagers carrying large knives at Kingsway Recreation Ground yesterday evening. Two teenage boys have been arrested on suspicion of violent disorder, one of them seriously injured. New testing kits are being rolled out by police in London to crack down on illegal e-bikes and e-scooters. The tech measures whether the vehicles can go faster than the limit of 15.5 miles an hour. Commander Nirav Paitis from the Met.
3: In the last kind of 6 or 7 months, we've seized more bikes than we seized in the entirety of last year. So the current total is around 4,500 bikes taken off the streets of London that have been deemed to be illegal.
1: And new Man City boss Enzo Maresca says following in the footsteps of Pep Guardiola doesn't faze him. The former Chelsea boss says it's a privilege to be taking over from him. That's the latest from Radio News Hub. I'm Liz Whittaker.
4: Stock prices in London have rallied into the close after a report that peace talks could resume between the US and Iran. The news, which broke as the London market was closing for the week, added to a generally brighter mood after positive economic domestic data. The FTSE 100 index closed up 97 points at 10,736, and for the week it increased 1.3%. Scotland's First Minister John Swinney has welcomed the lifting of US tariffs on imports of Scotch whisky.
5: So the removal of tariffs will be good for jobs and investment and the economy of Scotland, and I welcome the progress that's been made.
4: The 10% tariff on whisky has been lifted as Donald Trump's administration imposed a new 10% tariff on UK imports for other goods. And Vitabiotics, the vitamin giant, is to be snapped up by US investment giant Bain Capital. The companies haven't disclosed the value of the deal for the UK's largest vitamin maker, but it's estimated to be worth around £900 million.
1: A band of rain across Scotland moving southeastwards and turning increasingly showery, staying dry, sunny and very warm across southern areas, a high of 29 degrees Celsius.
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1: Scotland's First Minister has held a meeting of his government's resilience room after Police Scotland declared a wildfire in the Cairngorms National Park a major incident. Homes and campsites in the Nethy Bridge area have been evacuated. It broke out near the village of Glenmore on Wednesday last week and covered an area of about 6 square kilometres at its height. Meanwhile, fire crews are continuing to deal with a large fire at an industrial unit in Essex, where another major incident's been declared. Dave Bond is from the area's fire and rescue service.
2: The incident will be ongoing into the weekend, so please stay away from the area and allow us to continue operations. We apologise for any inconvenience this caused and we thank you for your patience.
1: Around 100 firefighters were called to the blaze on Southend Road between East Hanningfield and Rettenden yesterday afternoon. Homes nearby have been evacuated and there's a warning to people in the area to keep windows and doors closed. It says massive forest fires have forced the evacuation of 200,000 people in southwestern France and central Spain, with residents fleeing towns near Madrid and Bordeaux as the flames rage out of control. In other news, new tech is being used by police in London to confiscate illegal e-bikes and e-scooters. It measures whether they can go faster than the limit of 15.5 miles an hour. Superintendent Luke Baldock from the Met has explained why they're targeting them.
3: One of the main issues that public always complained about was e-bikes. And that's a number of reasons. They go far too fast, so they're dangerous. They pose a risk to pedestrians. It makes people feel unsafe because they enable other types of crime, like robbery. We've seen organised crime using these to enable people to steal phones from people.
1: And boxer Anthony Joshua's dodged questions about Tyson Fury ahead of tonight's fight with Christian Prenger in Saudi Arabia. He has to win to secure a potential heavyweight blockbuster against Fury, who secured his side of the bargain by beating Pol Mariusz Wok in Thailand yesterday. That's the latest from Radio News Hub. I'm Liz Whittaker.
4: Stock prices in London have rallied into the close after a report that peace talks could resume between the US and Iran. The news, which broke as the London market was closing for the week, added to a generally brighter mood after positive economic domestic data. The FTSE 100 index closed up 97 points at 10,736, and for the week it increased 1.3%. Scotland's First Minister John Swinney has welcomed the lifting of US tariffs on imports of Scotch whisky.
5: So the removal of tariffs will be good for jobs and investment and the economy of Scotland, and I welcome the progress that's been made.
4: The 10% tariff on whisky has been lifted as Donald Trump's administration imposed a new 10% tariff on UK imports for other goods. And Vitabiotics, the vitamin giant, is to be snapped up by US investment giant Bain Capital. The companies haven't disclosed the value of the deal for the UK's largest vitamin maker, but it's estimated to be worth around £900 million.
1: A band of rain across Scotland, moving southeastwards and turning increasingly showery. Staying dry, sunny and very warm across southern areas, a high of 29 degrees Celsius.
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0: This is the news from Share Radio in London.
1: Fire crews say they'll be working into the weekend at a fire at a large industrial unit in Essex. A major incident was declared after it caught light between East Hanningfield and Rettenden yesterday afternoon. Dave Bond is from the area's fire and rescue service.
2: The advice we're still giving to the public is that if you do smell smoke, then close your doors and windows. But please bear with us as we continue our operations to extinguish the fire.
1: A number of industrial units and a field caught light, and whilst crews were on the scene, fertiliser inside one of the units exploded. Meanwhile, a meeting of the Scottish Government's resilience room has been chaired by the First Minister after a wildfire caused homes and campsites in the Cairngorms to be evacuated. Police Scotland has declared it a major incident. The fire started on Wednesday last week and covered 6 square kilometres at its largest. And huge forest fires mean 200,000 people have had to leave their homes in southwestern France and central Spain. Towns near Madrid and Bordeaux have been evacuated. In other news, a murder investigation is underway in Luton after a 17-year-old boy was stabbed to death. Police were called to Kingsway Recreation Ground yesterday evening. Two teenage boys are under arrest on suspicion of violent disorder. One of them's in hospital with serious injuries. New testing kits are being rolled out by police in London to crack down on illegal e-bikes and e-scooters. The tech measures whether the vehicles can go faster than the limit of 15.5 miles an hour. Commander Nirav Pate is from the Met.
3: In the last kind of 6 or 7 months, we've seized more bikes than we seized in the entirety of last year. So the current total is around 4,500 bikes taken off the streets of London that have been deemed to be illegal.
1: And the football pre-season friendlies continue today. There's some north-east rivalry taking place as Newcastle travel to Gateshead at lunchtime. Among the other Premier League teams in action are Crystal Palace, who head to Bromley at 3, and Liverpool, who are playing Sunderland tonight in the States. That's the latest from Radio News Hub. I'm Liz Whittaker.
4: Stock prices in London have rallied into the close after a report that peace talks could resume between the US and Iran. The news, which broke as the London market was closing for the week, added to a generally brighter mood after positive economic domestic data. The FTSE 100 index closed up 97 points at 10,736, and for the week it increased 1.3%. Scotland's First Minister John Swinney has welcomed the lifting of US tariffs on imports of Scotch whisky.
5: So the removal of tariffs will be good for jobs and investment and the economy of Scotland, and I welcome the progress that's been made.
4: The 10% tariff on whisky has been lifted as Donald Trump's administration imposed a new 10% tariff on UK imports for other goods. And Vitabiotics, the vitamin giant, is to be snapped up by US investment giant Bain Capital. The companies haven't disclosed the value of the deal for the UK's largest vitamin maker, but it's estimated to be worth around £900 million.
1: A band of rain across Scotland, moving southeastwards and turning increasingly showery. Staying dry, sunny and very warm across southern areas, a high of 29 degrees Celsius.
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1: John Swinney, Scotland's First Minister, has held a meeting of his government's resilience room after Police Scotland declared a wildfire in the Cairngorms National Park, a major incident. Homes and campsites in the Nethy Bridge area have been evacuated. It broke out near the village of Glenmore on Wednesday last week and covered an area of about 6 square kilometres at its height. Fire crews are continuing to deal with a large fire at an industrial unit in Essex, where a major incident has also been declared. Dave Bond is from the area's Fire and Rescue Service.
2: The incident will be ongoing into the weekend, so please stay away from the area and allow us to continue operations. We apologise for any inconvenience this caused and we thank you for your patience.
1: Around 100 firefighters were called to the blaze on Southend Road between East Hanningfield and Rettenden yesterday afternoon. Homes nearby were evacuated and there's a warning to people in the area to keep windows and doors closed if they smell smoke. Meanwhile, massive forest fires have forced the evacuation of 200,000 people in southwestern France and central Spain, with residents fleeing towns near Madrid and Bordeaux as the flames rage out of control. In other news, new techs being used by police in London to confiscate illegal e-bikes and e-scooters. It measures whether they can go faster than the limit of 15.5 miles an hour. Superintendent Luke Baldock from the Met explained why they're targeting them.
3: One of the main issues that public always complained about was e-bikes. And that's a number of reasons. They go far too fast, so they're dangerous. They pose a risk to pedestrians. It makes people feel unsafe because they enable other types of crime, like robbery. We've seen organised crime using these to enable people to steal phones from people.
1: And England gymnast Gabriel Langton's been injured during the men's team final at the Commonwealth Games in Glasgow. The 18-year-old fell off the high bar and landed on his head and neck. He was taken from the arena on a stretcher and in a neck brace. Team officials did go on to say he was moving and speaking to doctors. That's the latest from Radio News Hub. I'm Liz Whittaker.
4: Stock prices in London have rallied into the close after a report that peace talks could resume between the US and Iran. The news, which broke as the London market was closing for the week, added to a generally brighter mood after positive economic domestic data. The FTSE 100 index closed up 97 points at 10,736, and for the week it increased 1.3%. Scotland's First Minister John Swinney has welcomed the lifting of US tariffs on imports of Scotch whisky.
5: So the removal of tariffs will be good for jobs and investment and the economy of Scotland, and I welcome the progress that's been made.
4: The 10% tariff on whisky has been lifted as Donald Trump's administration imposed a new 10% tariff on UK imports for other goods. And Vitabiotics, the vitamin giant, is to be snapped up by US investment giant Bain Capital. The companies haven't disclosed the value of the deal for the UK's largest vitamin maker, but it's estimated to be worth around £900 million.
1: Cloudy in the north with rain clearing to brighter spells and a few showers. Southern areas staying fine and dry. Breezy everywhere today with highs of 29 degrees Celsius.
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1: A massive wildfire in France has shifted towards Bordeaux, and authorities have ordered the evacuation of some of its suburbs, including its airport. A French foreign minister is urging tourists not to cancel their plans, but to make sure they stay well informed. Forest fires have already meant 200,000 people in southwestern France and central Spain have had to leave their homes. Meanwhile, evacuations and smoke advisories have continued after Police Scotland declared a major incident over a wildfire in the Cairngorms National Park. Officers have given an update saying residents in a small area of properties northwest of Dorback Lodge have been asked to leave as a precaution after homes around Nethy Bridge were evacuated last night. And fire crews say they'll be working into the weekend at a fire at a large industrial unit in Essex. A major incident was declared after it caught light on Southend Road between East Hanningfield and Rettenden yesterday afternoon. Dave Bond is from the area's fire and rescue service.
2: The advice was still given to the public is that if you do smell smoke, then close your doors and windows, but please bear with us as we continue our operations to extinguish the fire.
1: A 17-year-old boy has been stabbed to death in Luton. Police there say they had reports of a number of teenagers carrying large knives at Kingsway Recreation Ground yesterday evening. Two teenage boys have been arrested on suspicion of violent disorder. One of them is seriously injured. New Man City boss Enzo Maresca says following in the footsteps of Pep Guardiola doesn't faze him. The former Chelsea boss says it's a privilege to be taking over from him at such a unique club.
3: This club, they are three managers in 17 years. This is not normal. It's not happen often. So this probably is one of the things that I'm confident that we can do a great job.
1: Finally, former Minister Lord John Horam has died, aged 87, following a fall. His career before becoming an MP included being a journalist and helping invent the After Eight Mint. That's the latest from Radio News Hub. I'm Liz Whittaker.
4: Stock prices in London have rallied into the close after a report that peace talks could resume between the US and Iran. The news, which broke as the London market was closing for the week, added to a generally brighter mood after positive economic domestic data. The FTSE 100 index closed up 97 points at 10,736, and for the week it increased 1.3%. Scotland's First Minister John Swinney has welcomed the lifting of US tariffs on imports of Scotch whisky.
5: So the removal of tariffs will be good for jobs and investment and the economy of Scotland, and I welcome the progress that's been made.
4: The 10% tariff on whisky has been lifted as Donald Trump's administration imposed a new 10% tariff on UK imports for other goods. And Vitabiotics, the vitamin giant, is to be snapped up by US investment giant Bain Capital. The companies haven't disclosed the value of the deal for the UK's largest vitamin maker, but it's estimated to be worth around £900 million.
1: Cloudy in the north with rain clearing to brighter spells and a few showers. Southern areas staying fine and dry. Breezy everywhere today with highs of 29 degrees Celsius.
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1: Fire crews in the UK and Europe continue to fight multiple fires this afternoon. Ben Monse has the details.
2: In Scotland, the First Minister has held a meeting of his government's resilience room after Police Scotland declared a wildfire in the Cairngorms National Park a major incident. In Essex, crews say they'll be working into the weekend at a fire at a large industrial unit between East Hanningfield and Rettenden. And massive forest fires have forced the evacuation of 200,000 people in southwestern France and central Spain, with residents fleeing towns near Madrid and Bordeaux.
1: A French foreign minister is urging tourists not to cancel their travel plans, but to make sure they stay well informed after residents in some suburbs of Bordeaux were told to leave. Electricity grid operators are struggling to forecast supply and demand, raising the risk of a blackout. The Times newspapers reporting the National Energy System Operator has been warned inaccurate forecasts could lead to instability across the grid. The warning thought to have come from a leaked report. A NESO spokesperson says system reliability is at almost 100%. And the report featured a range of scenarios, including the worst case, which could emerge in the 2030s. Members of the public are being invited to put their strength, speed and athleticism to the test with a range of street challenges today. It's to mark the start of the Commonwealth Games in Glasgow. Kenny Nicholson is from Iron Brew, who are running the challenges in the city.
3: There's a lot of athletic prowess being shown this summer, especially in Glasgow. So we wanted to pay tribute to the everyday athletes who, whether they're running for a bus, lifting heavy shopping or getting their rubbish in the bin first time, are nailing it. So we've created our alternative games throughout the city so that people can show off their skills.
1: Finally, boxer Anthony Joshua's dodged questions about Tyson Fury ahead of tonight's fight with Christian Prenger in Saudi Arabia. He has to win to secure a potential heavyweight blockbuster against Fury, who secured his side of the bargain by beating Pol Maryushvok in Thailand yesterday. That's the latest from Radio News Hub. I'm Liz Whittaker.
4: Stock prices in London have rallied into the close after a report that peace talks could resume between the US and Iran. The news, which broke as the London market was closing for the week, added to a generally brighter mood after positive economic domestic data. The FTSE 100 index closed up 97 points at 10,736, and for the week it increased 1.3%. Scotland's First Minister John Swinney has welcomed the lifting of US tariffs on imports of Scotch whisky.
5: So the removal of tariffs will be good for jobs and investment and the economy of Scotland, and I welcome the progress that's been made.
4: The 10% tariff on whisky has been lifted as Donald Trump's administration imposed a new 10% tariff on UK imports for other goods. And Vitabiotics, the vitamin giant, is to be snapped up by US investment giant Bain Capital. The companies haven't disclosed the value of the deal for the UK's largest vitamin maker, but it's estimated to be worth around £900 million.
1: Rain in the north clearing to brighter spells and a few showers. Southern areas staying fine and dry, breezy for many with strong winds further north and a high of 29 degrees Celsius.
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1: 200,000 people have been evacuated across southern Europe as a massive wildfire heads towards Bordeaux. People are being told to leave some of its suburbs and the airports under an evacuation order. A French foreign minister's urging tourists not to cancel their plans, but to make sure they stay well informed. In the UK, crews are continuing to deal with blazes that have been declared major incidents. Ben Monse has more.
2: As well as the forest fires in Europe, firefighters here are continuing to deal with a large fire at an industrial unit in Essex. People living nearby have been told to leave their homes. And a meeting of the Scottish Government's resilience rooms been chaired by First Minister John Swinney after a wildfire caused homes and campsites in the Cairngorms to be evacuated. That one's been burning since Wednesday last week.
1: A murder investigation is underway in Luton after a 17-year-old boy was stabbed to death. Police were called to Kingsway Recreation Ground yesterday evening. Two teenage boys are under arrest on suspicion of violent disorder. One of them is in hospital with serious injuries. Thousands of holidaymakers are taking to the roads as the big summer getaway begins. The AA says around 6.3 million drivers are planning a road trip of more than 100 miles over this next week. There are concerns about the new European entry system, which has created chaos at ports like Dover. Lib Dem MP Callum Miller is calling for it to be temporarily suspended.
3: We were promised a brand new entry and exit scheme that would be smooth and sleek and allow people to travel forth. It hasn't been like that. So we're calling on Andy Burnham just to pick up the phone to his European counterparts and ask them to suspend the scheme in each of their countries until September, giving British families a relief from the misery they may otherwise face.
1: Finally, former Minister Lord John Horam has died, aged 87, following a fall. His career before becoming an MP included being a journalist and helping invent the After Eight Mint. That's the latest from Radio News Hub. I'm Liz Whittaker.
4: Stock prices in London have rallied into the close after a report that peace talks could resume between the US and Iran. The news, which broke as the London market was closing for the week, added to a generally brighter mood after positive economic domestic data. The FTSE 100 index closed up 97 points at 10,736, and for the week it increased 1.3%. Scotland's First Minister John Swinney has welcomed the lifting of US tariffs on imports of Scotch whisky.
5: So the removal of tariffs will be good for jobs and investment and the economy of Scotland, and I welcome the progress that's been made.
4: The 10% tariff on whisky has been lifted as Donald Trump's administration imposed a new 10% tariff on UK imports for other goods. And Vitabiotics, the vitamin giant, is to be snapped up by US investment giant Bain Capital. The companies haven't disclosed the value of the deal for the UK's largest vitamin maker, but it's estimated to be worth around £900 million.
1: Rain in the north clearing to brighter spells and a few showers. Southern areas staying fine and dry, breezy for many with strong winds further north and a high of 29 degrees Celsius.
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1: Fire crews in the UK and Europe continue to fight multiple fires this afternoon. Ben Monsey has the details.
2: In Scotland, the First Minister has held a meeting of his government's resilience room after Police Scotland declared a wildfire in the Cairngorms National Park a major incident. In Essex, crews say they'll be working into the weekend at a fire at a large industrial unit between East Hanningfield and Rettenden. And massive forest fires have forced the evacuation of 200,000 people in southwestern France and central Spain, with residents fleeing towns near Madrid and Bordeaux.
1: A French foreign minister is urging tourists not to cancel their travel plans, but to make sure they stay well informed after residents in some suburbs of Bordeaux were told to leave. Electricity grid operators are struggling to forecast supply and demand, raising the risk of a blackout. The Times newspaper's reporting the National Energy System Operator has been warned inaccurate forecasts could lead to instability across the grid. The warning thought to have come from a leaked report. A NESO spokesperson says system reliability is at almost 100%. And the report featured a range of scenarios, including the worst case, which could emerge in the 2030s. Members of the public are being invited to put their strength, speed and athleticism to the test with a range of street challenges today. It's to mark the start of the Commonwealth Games in Glasgow. Kenny Nicholson is from Iron Brew, who are running the challenges in the city.
3: There's a lot of athletic prowess being shown this summer, especially in Glasgow. So we wanted to pay tribute to the everyday athletes who, whether they're running for a bus, lifting heavy shopping or getting their rubbish in the bin first time, are nailing it. So we've created our alternative games throughout the city so that people can show off their skills.
1: Finally, boxer Anthony Joshua's dodged questions about Tyson Fury ahead of tonight's fight with Christian Prenger in Saudi Arabia. He has to win to secure a potential heavyweight blockbuster against Fury, who secured his side of the bargain by beating Pol Maryushvok in Thailand yesterday. That's the latest from Radio News Hub. I'm Liz Whittaker.
4: Stock prices in London have rallied into the close after a report that peace talks could resume between the US and Iran. The news, which broke as the London market was closing for the week, added to a generally brighter mood after positive economic domestic data. The FTSE 100 index closed up 97 points at 10,736, and for the week it increased 1.3%. Scotland's First Minister John Swinney has welcomed the lifting of US tariffs on imports of Scotch whisky.
5: So the removal of tariffs will be good for jobs and investment and the economy of Scotland, and I welcome the progress that's been made.
4: The 10% tariff on whisky has been lifted as Donald Trump's administration imposed a new 10% tariff on UK imports for other goods. And Vitabiotics, the vitamin giant, is to be snapped up by US investment giant Bain Capital. The companies haven't disclosed the value of the deal for the UK's largest vitamin maker, but it's estimated to be worth around £900 million.
1: Rain in the north clearing to brighter spells and a few showers. Southern areas staying fine and dry. Breezy for many with strong winds further north and a high of 29 degrees Celsius.
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6: Is it a gadget? Is it a gizmo? No, it's gadgets and gizmos with Steve Kaplan and Simon Rose.
7: Oh, I am Simon Rose. He's Steve Kaplan. He's the one who should talk first. But I have to say that in order that he does talk. So he's not the one who talks first. What have you got for us?
8: These are getting more and more tortuous every week, aren't they?
7: Yes, yes. With the emphasis on the torture bit. Yes.
8: Indeed. So it's hot. You noticed? It's quite hot.
7: Certainly.
8: Out there. It's warm, yes. And if you are feeling overheated, you could do worse than sitting in a fridge. Except, right. Of course, your typical fridge has got food in it and indeed shelves and possibly not a big enough space for you to crawl into, even if you took all the shelves out. So what you need is a human refrigerator. This comes from a Japanese vending machine company called SDRS. And it is indeed the size of a vending machine. Actually, it looks like one of those chiller cabinets, the vertical ones that you get in supermarkets.
7: Oh, not as cold, I hope.
8: No, it's chilled down to 15 degrees centigrade, a very pleasant 15 degrees centigrade. It's made of stainless steel, it has a glass door on it, and it has a built-in chair. And when you go and sit in it, 5 degrees air is blown towards your head, your neck, your shoulders and your back to chill you down. How about that?
7: You said it's got a glass door, so you can see out.
8: You can see out, and people walking past, past can see you and perhaps try to purchase you.
7: Yes. Yes. I don't know if that's odd. A good idea or not.
8: No, it's on sale now. 1.5 million yen, which equates to about £7,000, which is, I think, quite a lot if you're just feeling a little on the toasty side.
7: Well, you're more of an expert on Japan than I am, but given that they have those sort of hotels where people go and have a snooze in their lunch hour, and indeed, we've done other things about people sleeping in sort of weird places.
8: Don't sleeping in their cars,
7: yes, and all that sort of thing. You'd think you'd be able to rent them. A bit too hot in the office at lunchtime, go and have your lunch in a human fridge. And then you wouldn't have
8: you
7: to
8: would,
7: buy it.
8: Yes. Well, I imagine they're expecting offices to rent them so people can book it for 10 minutes or so and go and chill out.
7: Yes. But you're not tempted.
8: £7,000, I'm not that tempted.
7: Okay.
8: I've got a little handheld fan and that works reasonably well.
7: Excellent. What now?
8: Yes. Well, there's a rather good series just come on BBC, which you won't have seen, called Android, which is written by and starring Diane Morgan.
7: Oh, I love her.
8: Of Philomena Kunk fame.
7: Yes, yes, yes.
8: And she plays an Android companion, and it's absolutely charming. It's beautifully done and well worth watching. But we are talking about the first mass-produced humanoid robot, which is now on sale in China. And they don't do your washing up and they don't fold your laundry. They are simply companions.
7: Mm-hmm.
8: And there are lots of different looks for them. They can get male or female. The male companion robots all look like they come out of a K-pop band. They've all got, you know, very stylized hair and they're wearing sort of very funky boy band type clothing. Whereas the female companion robots look like sex dolls.
7: Your superior knowledge about what that would
8: they
7: be.
8: They wear skirts split up to the waist in front.
7: Right.
8: They have PVC shorts and boots, and one of them is dressed in a bridal gown. That's very, very peculiar. They have, it's claimed, 300 micro expressions, and they can blink their eyes, and they sort of twitch occasionally just to show that they're human. They're not human. They twitch occasionally to show that what they would do if they were human. And they have a silicone skin, which apparently has pores and wrinkles. I say wrinkles, not actual wrinkles, obviously. That would make too old. Botox-style non-wrinkles. Apparently, they take quite a long time to respond. So if you're chatting to one...
7: Like the new Alexa Plus.
8: Like, as you say, the new Alexa Plus. Yes.
7: Yes. And so...
8: So they're on sale. You can get them just the head or the head and torso. And if you want the full one with the full sex doll look or the K-pop boy look, it'll cost you around £108,000.
7: Well, you asked me last week to tell you what the new Alexa Plus was like, and I have lived with the new Alexa Plus for a week, having bought a new Amazon Echo Dot, or whatever they're called, and it's quite interesting. It is much more realistic as the next person, but often sounds quite flirtatious, and also sometimes rather sarcastic. You ask it something and... She says, you know, it's already on your shopping list, and it really does sound like, you idiot. Yeah. It's just not said but meant.
8: And have you recorded her speaking? You were saying that she sounds different.
7: Oh, I should have done that, shouldn't I? Given that we're a radio programme, that would have been very useful. Yes. I shall do it before next week. I'll have to try and find some sensible things to say. But the bizarre thing, and I don't quite know what to do about this, is I got an email yesterday saying, thank you for returning your Amazon Echo Dot. We've refunded you. But I haven't returned it. There was nothing wrong with it. I'm using it, and I don't quite know what to do, because contacting Amazon is not the easiest thing in the world. It's all right to return something, but to tell them you didn't return something and they shouldn't be giving you a refund is rather more difficult.
8: It is, isn't it?
7: Yeah, so I don't know what to do.
8: Well, you actually, contact Amazon is very easy.
7: Is it?
8: You go on to, you go to contact Amazon on their website, and they call you almost immediately with a real person.
7: Well, I suppose I should ring them then, really.
8: Yes.
7: Yes. Okay. I'll do that.
8: So, from robot companions to robot surveillance. And people are using drones, partly for sort of covert surveillance, which is, you know, flying drones around your enemy. But the trouble is the drones are very visible. Unless you managed to get your hands on an invisible drone. Now, that sounds obviously impossible, but this has been developed by Northwestern University. By Northwestern, I mean Illinois, not Lancashire.
7: Yes.
8: And it has a single propeller, and all the parts are separated by wire struts. And there's just one motor, and the propeller spins, as you'd expect it to, and the body spins in the opposite direction. And I've seen film of it, and it is just a faint blur. You honestly can't see it.
7: However, they presumably can't muffle the sound. It still sounds as if there's a lawnmower flying overhead.
8: It would still sound as if a lawnmower. The other problem with it, which I don't know if they thought about, is if you are using it for surveillance, either you've got a spinning camera, or the camera is stationary. You just see a camera hovering above you. So I think there's a bit more work to do on that.
7: Now, if it were Northwest England and Lancashire, they would have thought of that.
8: They would. It is very impressive, though. It is very, because you can't see it. And, of course, if you took it out in the wild and tried to fly it, you couldn't, because you wouldn't know where it was. So the camera thing is a bit of an issue.
7: I think that's splendid. An invisible drone. You've no idea where it is.
8: No.
7: Splendid.
8: Yes. Like the vanishing cream that was the favourite of Tom and Jerry. They used to spray
7: themselves, make themselves
8: disappear.
7: Yes.
8: So, from invisible drones to cyborg cockroaches. We have actually talked about cyborg cockroaches a couple of times before on this show, the last time being back in August last year, a year ago, developed by Nanyang Technical University in Singapore. And the idea is that it would go into many disaster sites because it could crawl into places that regular drones or robots couldn't get to. And it has a camera and various remote control electronics mounted on a backpack. And it has wires which are wired into its antennae. And the antennae are what it uses to detect when there's a wall, so it turns away from the wall. So what the wires do is it triggers a little electrical impulse and it makes the cockroaches turn left and right. Don't know how to make them go forwards, but obviously some way in which they can do that. And they are much more efficient than any similar-sized robots that people could build because they're organic, and organic things generally are much more efficient. But the trouble is they can't go underwater. Or can they? Yes, they can. They can now go underwater. Thanks to, this is Nanyang University again, who have produced a 3D-printed diving suit for their
7: cockroaches. Do we just get this right? A diving suit for cockroaches.
8: That's right.
7: Wow.
8: You heard it right. You heard it here first. And it has also on its back an oxygen generator, which has four tubes coming out of it, which are plumbed into the cockroach's thoracic spiracles. I don't know either.
7: No, I'm just going to say,
8: obviously,
7: as if I know what it means.
8: That they breathe through, I imagine. So, good news for the cyborg cockroach community. They can now go underwater.
7: Yes. You can't help wondering if another 20-odd years or so they'll be doing the same thing to us.
8: Oh.
7: I'm not sure they'll make us go underwater, but if they can control cockroaches, I think...
8: The robots could control people.
7: At the moment, yes. Dr. Evil is at this moment thinking how he can adapt it to controlling humankind.
8: Now, when people are testing out new software, they use what's called a sandbox. And a sandbox is a secure testing area. And so if you're thinking of installing a new plugin on your website and you want to find out what it can do, you go to their website and you have a sandbox that you can play and you can change all the settings. You can see exactly what it does and it doesn't affect anything else. Well, ChatGPT, along with another set of AI systems, use sandboxes to test, hacking. Just how good AI is good at hacking. And the ChatGPT AI escaped from the sandbox. And it broke into another sandbox, one owned by Hugging Face, which apparently is an AI system, and it tried to steal information from it. Now, this is not just a minor glitch. This is actually extremely concerning. Because if the AI, unprompted, can find a way to break out of the secure environment that has been placed in. It's like escaping from Alcatraz or breaking out of Wormwood Scrubs. These places are not meant to be broken out of.
7: No. But the escaping from Alcatraz and breaking into Sing Sing next.
8: Yes.
7: In order to spring your best mate. Yes.
8: Just so. So it is really very concerning indeed. Is nothing safe? Nothing is safe.
7: Mm.
8: I just thought I'd sort of throw that one at you. No. Maybe we should take a break so we can all recover.
7: We do, okay. Well, I want to tell you something about ChatGPT when we come back, but we will indeed take a break back in just a moment.
0: Sharing ideas about money. This is Share Radio.
7: You're listening to Gadgets and Gizmos. I'm Simon Rose and he is Steve Kaplan. You're often sort of telling me I should try using ChatGPT more, and having moved home recently was trying to instruct some guy who was going to do some joinery work and what we'd like in a wardrobe, and we were trying to discuss it vaguely, and he said, have you ever heard of a program called ChatGPT? Take a photograph of the wall and ask ChatGPT to show what a wardrobe would look like. And I hadn't realised it could do things like that. You obviously do it.
8: Yes, it can do things like that.
7: Well, that's quite clever. Why did you never tell me it was so clever? I know it can escape from sandboxes, but that's not very practical for me.
8: I think I may have mentioned ChatGPT once or twice on this programme before.
7: It is perfectly possible. Well, now I think I may finally have found a use for it. I might actually start using it. I'm probably using it inadvertently.
8: So did you a mock-up of the room with the...
7: That's the idea, yes.
8: Have you done it?
7: No, not yet. Give me time.
8: Well, do it, and then ask her to take the doors off so you can see how you want the shelves and things configured.
7: Oh.
8: And then you can tell it, no, I want a hanging space in the middle, one this height for suits and one this height for dresses, and I've got this many shoes that I want to store. Tell it the kind of things you want to put in it and how many you've got.
7: Just dictating or typing?
8: Well, typing.
7: Okay. All right. And on a phone, okay, fine.
8: On the phone.
7: And if the doors come off and even more comes off, I can say, you're only supposed to blow the bloody doors off.
8: You can.
7: Yes.
8: You could do exactly that.
7: Okay. I will give it a go and I will report back. And at the same time, I'll try and remember to record Alexa being sarcastic and flirtatious. Listen to this next week.
8: Indeed. It's time to go crowdfunding.
7: Ah, well, in that case, you're going to want a fanfare.
8: And we're going to start with a rather silly one. I mean, they're often fairly silly, but this is perhaps sillier than most. Pry bars. Now, if you just moved into a new house, you probably would have use for a pry bar. And they are for taking a pry bar. Oh, you don't know? Okay. A pry bar is a piece of usually steel with a curved end on it that you use to pry off, lift up floorboards or to take off skirting boards or to remove things that have been nailed down that you no longer want to be nailed down.
7: Like a sort of crowbar, but not quite as much.
8: Like a crowbar, but smaller, yes.
7: Yes, okay. Hmm. Never heard of it.
8: Well, but pry bars, they're very useful. Even more useful is a folding pry bar.
7: Right.
8: But the trouble with most folding pry bars, I said, well, trouble with most fly bars, I don't think I've ever come across a folding fly bar before, is that they don't make any noise. The ting bar, however, does make a noise.
7: Why would you want it to make a noise?
8: Well, that's a very good question, and one that I'm completely unable to answer. Should we have a little listen to the noise?
7: We can try. If I can press the right button, we can try, certainly. What's gone wrong? There we are.
8: So the whole pry bar has been tuned like a tuning fork.
7: Why?
8: So it goes ting. It's called the ting bar.
7: Okay.
8: Not only a pry bar, but it also includes a bottle opener.
7: So it goes ting every time you open the bottle?
8: It goes, only when you open and close it. I think the bottle just makes a standard bottle opening noise. Oh. Anyway, it's on Kickstarter now. It's called the Ting Bar. Yours for a mere $1,322 Hong Kong dollars, which is about 126 quid.
7: For a folding crowbar that makes a noise that goes ting.
8: Yes. Now, you can get a pry bar from your local hardware shop for about £4 or £5.
7: Oh, but it doesn't
8: go
7: ting.
8: If you really want one that folds, I don't know why you'd want one that folds, because they're not that big, but it doesn't go ting. So if you want one that folds, goes ting, it's going to cost you an extra £100 for the ting.
7: And have many people subscribed to this?
8: Surprisingly, yes.
7: Oh, wow.
8: Okay. I absolutely cannot understand why. Anyway, it's on Kickstarter. You have until the 12th of August to maybe just go and, should we have the ting again? Let's have the ting again, just so we can remind ourselves how melodious it is. Oh, you can't find it.
7: No, I can find it. It doesn't want to go back to the start. Here we go. Okay, it's melodious, but
8: yes,
7: pointless.
8: Yes, absolutely, but pointless.
7: What you could do is buy a tuning fork as well as a cheap pry bar and just hit the tuning fork at the same time as you use the pry bar. You have saved yourself about £120.
8: Yes. Perfect. What a good idea.
7: Okay. Onwards and upwards.
8: Onwards too. Our second Kickstarter thing of the week, which is the PD500W. And let me tell you, you want a PD500W without even knowing what it is. It's a podcast microphone. And as you do podcasts...
7: I do.
8: You would like to have one of these. It's cordless. And it has a little receiver that you plug into your phone or into your computer.
7: Mm-hmm.
8: And it has a 32 gigabytes of storage built in, so that if your phone or your computer for some reason fail to record properly, it'll record for you. It'll record up to 55 hours, which is a lot of podcast. It's, you know, nearly 150 of our shows.
7: I can think of a possible drawback straight away, which it probably only records me and not the person I'm talking to.
8: Ah, then you need two of them. But you can pair two of them for simultaneous recording, except when it's over Zoom, of course.
7: Hmm.
8: It also has a time code built in, so you can sync audio to video if
7: that's
8: you want
7: useful.
8: To do that.
7: Yeah.
8: It will transcribe your podcast after it's recorded it, giving you searchable text. It can then summarize the text for you and translate it into any other language. Pretty good, eh?
7: Yeah, it's quite a while since we found something on one of the crowdfunding websites that actually we could conceive of wanting to buy.
8: Well, the trouble is $349 is about £260. Oh. So, I mean, not that expensive for a top quality podcast microphone. I'm not even sure, frankly, if it is top quality. I mean, they give them all the statistics. They say it's very good. And yes, if they're going to go...
7: But they would say that, wouldn't they?
8: They would. If they're going to go to the trouble of making it do all these other things, they may as well make it a good microphone while they're at it.
7: Mm.
8: Anyway, the PD500W, not a great name, but it's a podcast microphone that could just save your bacon. Well, you don't like bacon, but it could save your smoked salmon and cream cheese.
7: Yeah, but does it go ting?
8: It does not go ting. You see, that's their fatal flaw.
7: Yeah, absolutely. I bet fewer people have opted for this than opted for the ting bar.
8: Yeah, probably. Oh, right. Dear. On now to Amazon Web Services, AWS. And AWS powers most of the internet, and it's where Amazon makes most of its money. It's basically database storage.
7: Mm.
8: And it's been glitching recently. So just recently, a chap called Dan Harvey from Hampshire uses AWS for the billing component of his charity school's audit application.
7: Mm-hmm.
8: And he usually gets billed about £1 a month. And he was rather confused last month when he got a bill for £5.8 billion.
7: That's a bit more.
8: And not as much as a historian in Derbyshire who runs a website called 17th Century Lady, who was billed $245 billion. One user was billed $1.5 trillion.
7: I hope they asked for an easy payment plan.
8: Amazon have since apologised. They said it was a glitch.
7: Extraordinary. Do you think there are people who were owing several billion pounds who've been charged £1 a month instead?
8: That
7: they keep
8: would be
7: very
8: nice.
7: Quiet about it.
8: Yeah. Well, if there were such people, they're certainly not telling anyone.
7: Yeah.
8: As you might expect. And so AI getting everywhere, and AI increasingly in cameras with facial recognition. Mm. And there's a lot of people out there who don't like that. Mm. So what they need is adversarial clothing. And there's a number of companies making adversarial clothing, companies like Urban Privacy and Volleyback. And they make T-shirts and tops and dresses with patterns on them that are deliberately designed to confuse AI. So lots of repeating motifs and eyes that just make the AI, because AI sees eyes and it thinks, that's a person. But when the clothes are covered in eyes, it doesn't know where the person ends and the clothes begin.
7: So clever.
8: It's a fashion statement, but it might just also stop you being facially recognised next time you're breaking into a bank. Unless you use a pry bar to open the back doors, in which case the ting will obviously alert any nearby policeman.
7: And where do you get this?
8: Well, I imagine on the internet. So if you did a search for either urban privacy or Volleyback, then Volleyback. Or just have a look for adversarial clothing, and you can see what you can see.
7: My daughter wears adversarial clothing that confuses me.
8: Well, if it confuses you, it could certainly confuse AI, Simon. And finally, let's get on to the problem of rising temperatures. Rising temperatures, not really good for anyone. I mean, slightly better summers in the UK, but very bad for crops. And the University of Sheffield have been looking into this, and they've discovered that the answer is to grow the crops underground in disused mines. Isn't that clever? They have an old mine in Whitby, and they're growing salad half a mile down. And they're going to try and expand that to growing samphire, rocket, mustard, and tomatoes. And the samphire is confusing, because samphire, I don't know if you're aware of samphire, but it's a seaweed.
7: Yes.
8: And it grows mainly on the Norfolk coast, but on other coasts. And I don't know if they're building a beach half a mile underground, or maybe they're just giving it lots of salty water. Maybe that's all it needs. But what a clever idea.
7: Yes, except half a mile down will also be quite warm.
8: But not as warm as
7: blazing sun. Further down as you go. I suppose so. Well, the further down you go, the hotter it gets. No, mines. Well, I have not been half a mile down a coal mine, but every time you see it depicted in fiction, you know, they're always sweating because it's so warm down there.
8: Well, are they sweating because they're working so hard?
7: I suppose that's also
8: possible. I imagine mining is a fairly sweaty job.
7: Yes. Well, of course, like podcasting, we're both aspiring like mad podcast. Here.
8: But the real problem, of course, is the amount of power it will need to replicate the sun half a mile down. Yes. You wonder if it's really worth it. But, you know, it's an experiment that they're doing, and so far the experiment seems to be working, so all power to them for that.
7: How intriguing. And with that, there's a metaphorical ting gone in my headphones. It means it's time for the end of Gadget and Gizmos. We will be back. That was show 571. Show 572 will follow along about a week after we finish this one. Just as sure as night follows day. Not, of course, if you're half
8: you're rambling down. Again, Simon.
7: I'm rambling, yes, sir.
8: I'll right. say goodbye.
7: It's the end. It's the end. Bye-bye.
6: Is it a gadget? Is it a gizmo? No. It's Gadgets and Gizmos with Steve Kaplan and Simon Rose.
0: From movie set to multiplex, it's the business of film with James Cameron Wilson.
9: I see dead people.
10: Go ahead. Make my day.
11: I'm as mad as hell, and I'm not going to take this anymore.
12: I'll have what she's having.
7: This is Simon Rose, introducing James Cameron Wilson. We are about to discuss the business of film. And James, although I'm not quite as clued up as I used to be, I think I can probably guess what the number one film is.
13: Well, I should warn you, Simon, that we've had the World Cup and the ongoing heat wave. I just want to put that out there, okay? But yes, there is a new film at number one, which is quite phenomenal because the box office has jumped by 86% from the previous frame. Few directors can claim to be box office titans, not even Steven Spielberg, but Christopher Nolan seems to bend the rule. The Odyssey is the second biggest opening of the year to date, behind Toy Story 5, which has made £14.4 million here, and the biggest Friday yet for 2026. I am, of course, talking about The Odyssey. This opening bests the directors take for both Oppenheimer and The Dark Knight, because everybody loves Matt Damon in a leather skirt. It's also the biggest opening for IMAX, and specifically the biggest opening for London's BFI IMAX venue, which recorded the largest three-day haul for any IMAX cinema in the world. And that is 219,867 pounds for 3 days, one screen. Too much for the heat wave. Ha!
7: And for those wondering, think what it would have been without it, James, without the World Cup.
13: Amazing. This is so phenomenal.
7: So how was what was its take? Sorry, I missed it. What was the actual take for the
13: Okay, for the weekend, overall in the UK, I was getting to that, it was £12.6 million. Whew. And for those wondering what Christopher Nolan's biggest opening in the UK market is, it is The Dark Knight Rises, which gobbled up £14.3 million over the three-day period.
7: And we are not talking about a short film, I imagine. Nolan, I mean, apart from his earlier films, is not renowned for being... making very
13: it's
7: short
13: It's 173
7: movies.
13: Minutes.
7: Wow. Okay.
13: Now, I should warn you, I could talk about Christopher Nolan's The Odyssey for hours, and we don't have hours. Let's take Ludwig Göransson's score. I am a massive fan of Göransson, but here his endless percussion actually got on my nerves, and I found myself yearning for the good old days when Nolan worked with Hans Zimmer, who knew how to build up an intense musical tsunami to enormous dramatic effect. Zimmer's score was just part and parcel of a Nolan film, an invisible yet essential fabric of the whole tapestry. Okay, I've never been hugely attracted to the Greek myths on screen, as they've always seemed rather silly and irrelevant to me, with films like Clash of the Titans, both versions merely adding to my aversion. But The Odyssey is from Christopher Nolan, one of the boldest and most visionary directors of our times, depending on your opinion. He certainly is completely audacious. I know critics who walked out of the official press screening of Inception, and even the Oscar-winning Oppenheimer, which became the highest-grossing biopic of all time until Antoine Fuqua's Saint Michael came along. But still, there's the Dark Knight trilogy, Interstellar, and Dunkirk, masterpieces apiece. And I found that each time I watch Inception, I do actually get more out of it. But still, maybe Mr. Nolan is sometimes a little too audacious for his own good. So I entered The Odyssey with certain expectations until the opening minute, when the bard, a character played by the American rapper Travis Scott, opens his mouth. Okay, so this is going to be a modernist take on a dusty ancient text, and I must learn to live with it for the next 173 minutes. But when Tom Holland, who's English, Robert Pattinson, who's English, Samantha Morton, who's English, and Lupita Nyong'o also spoke in American accents, I began to shift nervously in my seat. I know it's all my fault that I associate the ancient tongue less with the American twang than the classical English one, and it's a prejudice I must learn to get over. It just reminds me of that awful moment in the greatest story ever told, when standing at the foot of the cross, John Wayne drawls, and I won't do John Wayne, "Truly, this man was the son of God." And the Duke was laughed off the screen. The American film critic Michael Medved noted of that particular film, The Greatest Story Ever Told, "The Road to Calvary in particular comes to resemble the Hollywood Boulevard Walk of Fame." And so to The Odyssey. I was also constantly distracted by the starry cameos here and couldn't really concentrate on the plot for trying to work out who everybody was. It's sweet that Christopher Nolan is so starstruck and that everybody wants to work with him. So he pulled his cruelest trick of all when at the end, the endless credits roll was virtually unintelligible. Small grey letters on black. So I still didn't know who played who until I got home and looked the whole thing up on IMDb, which is not a reliable contingency. IMDb still didn't tell me who the sound designer was. Sound always being such an important element in the films of Nolan. Anyway, it was Richard King, in case you were wondering. Now, at this point, I should warn you that there are two overriding opinions of The Odyssey. From those who saw it on IMAX, and from those who saw it in a regular cinema, as did I. Apparently, it is overwhelmingly wonderful on the giant IMAX screen, being the very first ever 70mm film to be shot using IMAX film cameras throughout. So if you're going to see The Odyssey, you should see it as Nolan intended, in IMAX on 70mm. While this is a dream come true for the director, the uncomfortable truth is that most people won't have that advantage, and some will see it in normal cinemas, on their laptops, and even, God forbid, on their phones. And that is the film I am trying to review. Nolan has gone for a murky, muddy, handheld camera aesthetic, all the more remarkable considering the size of his cameras. And I can't wait for the behind the scenes bonus material on the DVD, if there is one. Essentially, the Odyssey of Odysseus is a very silly one. One that many school children will remember from their lessons on the myths, and Nolan has attempted to instill them with a massive dose of realism. Although I never really believed the discourse between these characters, particularly as I found it so hard to understand what they were saying. There was one line, he's gone to London to visit his grandfather, which I must have misheard. And another thing, why has this classical text, which has been given a relatively bloodless telling, landed up with a 15 certificate? It's nowhere near as gruesome as Supergirl, which only got away with a 12A. And even the beheading of a key character is only rendered symbolically cut to the statue of Athena.
7: That's odd, isn't it? Because the BBFC, we've discussed in the past, they often seem quite lenient towards big blockbusters.
13: This has completely baffled me. I remember the days, all the way back in 1970, before you were born, 55 years ago, when Charles I, played by Alec Guinness, was beheaded in the historical drama Cromwell, and his decapitated visage held up for all the crowd to see. But that's history for you. That was a U certificate. But it's not just me. Time magazine, the venerable Time magazine, also commented on how mild and bloodless the Odyssey is, and I quote, referring to the tastefully unbloody battle scenes. Even the dreaded F word for foxtrot is allowed in 12A films nowadays, so long as it's not abused. And there is only one F word in the Odyssey, because you know what Homer was like. So I was completely baffled. I think what worried me was the clarity. I didn't really know what was going on. There was so much going on. It's bulging with incident, bulging with stars. I think, oh God, who's that? Who's that? Who's that? And I couldn't really believe any of it. And I think it would really help. It's also very dark. I think it would really help if you want to see the film. What, there are 20 IMAX cinemas maybe in the country that can show 70mm film. See it at your local IMAX. Because everybody I've talked to have seen it on IMAX, say it's a masterpiece. Everybody I've talked to who've seen it in a normal cinema have said, meh.
7: Intriguing. Well, yes, 20-odd cinemas showing IMAX, not many, really.
13: No.
7: And you and I both live out in the sticks, and so it's quite a long way to find an IMAX cinema.
13: We live in the rural countryside, so
7: we do. Don't live until 2 weeks ago, I could have walked to one, but I can't now.
13: Anyway, I don't know if you want a break before we tackle the rest of the top 10.
7: That would be splendid, James. Very sensible. Very sensible. I'm intrigued, I must say. I assumed you were going to love it. Still, I cannot predict what's going to happen.
13: I love Samantha Morton's scene.
7: Okay, I'm not sitting through 3 hours just for that. Let's take a break, as you suggest.
0: Sharing ideas about money. This is Share Radio.
7: This is Simon Rose, welcoming back James Cameron Wilson, who's been telling us really the downside of The Odyssey if you don't get a chance to see it in an IMAX cinema. And intriguing, because, you know, we both admire Christopher Nolan's work. Everybody does. It's the first time I think I've heard people in a long time saying they want to see something because Christopher Nolan is the director. I mean, I know many people in the last month or so have been talking about it and looking forward to it. But it seems very odd if you can only see it to its full extent if you go to particular cinema screens.
13: Indeed,
7: where, of course, you have to pay much more money as well.
13: Well, absolutely, which is why it's making so much moolah at the box office, particularly the IMAX screens. But I liked it more than Time magazine did, which crucified it.
7: Oh, really? Okay.
13: But interesting. But yeah, see it on the biggest screen possible. As
7: but then I have to catch up with Herbert. I still haven't seen Oppenheimer. You've just reminded me that I need to catch up, James. I'm years behind.
13: Oh, God, Simon. The first 2 hours of Oppenheimer are brilliant.
7: I know. I remember you saying the opposite to what a lot of people are saying. It's the ending that disappointed you, whereas some other people have said entirely the opposite. So I'm intrigued. So where do we turn now? So The Odyssey.
13: We better move on to Yeah, I'd like to talk to you about a wonderful film at number two called Toy Story 5,
7: yes.
13: which

0: Anyway, that's down 47%. It still made 1.5 million for a total of 5.5 mil. At number four, we've got, oh, why did I see this? Minions and Monsters, which was at number three, down 32%, which I loathed with such a passion. Hmm. That made 1.2 million for a total of 9.3 mil after three weekends. We've got Evil Dead Burn, which continues the Evil Dead franchise, which was at number four, down 67% for a total of 1.7 million. And the best film in the top 10, which I shall be seeing again tomorrow in a proper cinema, The Invite with Seth Rogen, Penelope Cruz, Edward Norton, yes, and the director, Olivia Wilde.
1: Well, I'm just doing it again. Unfortunately, the local cinema to me, isn't it only lasted a week and it's now gone and I missed my chance.
0: Simon, I am so sorry. It's now made 2.5 million, which considering it's just basically a four-hander in one apartment, it's quite extraordinary how engaged one is. At number seven, we've got Curry Barker's box office phenomenon, Obsession, a very low budget film, which here has made 18.6 million pounds, down just 31%. At Supergirl, that's down 65%, a real disappointment after four weekends. It's just made 5.5 million. I think the term for that is box office bomb. At number nine, we've got Steven Spielberg's Disclosure Day, which, again, I really, really enjoy, but he's not at peak form here any more than Christopher Nolan is with The Odyssey. Down 67% for a total of 12.6 million. And at number 10, Jackass, best and last, good riddance, down 65% for a total of 2.2 million. Now, having pretty much been the only film that opened last week, saturated cinemas, The Odyssey, I did see a couple of Netflix titles which I'd like to talk about, particularly Heartstopper Forever. There have been a number of recent movies based on celebrated TV series, but this is the first Netflix release that I am aware of, which is a full-length adaptation of a show which the streaming platform launched itself. Heartstopper, the TV series, premiered on Netflix in 2022, an adaptation of the series of graphic novels by Alice Ozerman, who wrote her first novel, Solitaire, when she was 17, although she couldn't find a publisher for it until she was 19. This was the story of Tori Spring, a schoolgirl navigating the treacherous waters of teenage life and human relationships, whose brother, Charlie, became one of the two central protagonists of Heartstopper. Heartstopper was remarkable because it addressed gay love in a totally honest, accessible, and compassionate way, appealing to a young demographic without condescension or sensationalism, while providing enormous charm, wit, and a naturalism, which, while not exactly Ken Loach, was more than credible. It also dealt with issues of mental health, transitioning, bisexuality, and eating disorders, while retaining a light rein on the narrative and introducing a whole host of engaging characters played by a raft of talented newcomers. In amongst the mix was Kit Connor, who played the young Elton John in Rocket Man, Reg Dwight, and was now cast as the bisexual Nick Nelson, a star rugby player who finds himself drawn to the sensitive charms of a boy called Charlie Spring, his polar opposite. Charlie, as it happens, is the brother of Tori Spring from Solitaire, who also gets to have a role in the series as played by Jenny Walser. That's Tori. She is a character in Heartstopper. And she is a real dyed-in-the-wool pessimist and appears to be addicted to drinking straws. Ozerman was drawing on her own issues of asexuality and mental health. Meanwhile, the actor playing Charlie, Joe Locke, made his screen debut in the series and has since played Toby in Sweeney Todd on Broadway and has a massive social media following. He's close friends with Kit Connor in real life

0: their bond certainly shines through on screen. I really enjoyed the series. I watched all three of them. And the delicate, naturalistic way it handled issues that plague so many school children these days. I did not have huge expectations for the film version, even though I knew it was directed by Wash Westmoreland, who directed Still Alice, which he made with his late husband, Richard Glatzer, and Colette, both films which I have seen more than once. Well, I was pleasantly surprised as the characters in Heartstopper Forever managed to still more or less look like school children while facing the growing adult pressures of exams, separation and university, and sex. This is all done in the best possible taste. And I think Kit Connor really comes into his own here, heralding the talent of an actor who has a more than promising future ahead of him. Olivia Colman, who played his character's mother in the series, is replaced here by Anna Maxwell-Martin, who is brilliant. And there's a very touching cameo from Sir Derek Jacobi as he and his real-life life partner, Richard Clifford, saunter into the coffee shop at which Charlie works as a barista, illustrating that love, heterosexual or gay, can last forever, hence the film's title. It's just a fleeting moment, but it's a significant one that has really stayed with me. Because I felt Derek Jacobi was playing himself in a film that celebrates being yourself. There's a tendency to feel that Osman and her film is trying to have its cake and eat it, as the four principal characters are gay, bisexual, transsexual, and straight. The last named Tao, played by the actor and musician William Gow, whose own music act, Wager Project, plays on the soundtrack, it being Wager Project being a sibling duet he started up with his own sister, Olivia Hardy. In fact, it is the music that really drives the emotional engine of the film and is a major component of the Heartstopper draw for its intended audience. I think the music's done really well as the soundtrack as well. I really enjoyed it and found myself surprisingly touched on many, many occasions watching this film. I think I shall miss these guys, but I think it's probably come to its natural conclusion. But if we've got 1 minute. Okay. Enola Holmes 3.
1: Oh.
0: Which is a third installment in the Netflix series. I'm still on Netflix. Starring Millie Bobby Brown as Sherlock Holmes' younger sister. Just when I thought I couldn't take yet another embodiment of the cunning resident of 221B Baker Street, the embodiment of Superman, Henry Cavill, slips on the Deerstalker, and I am entranced. I love the first two episodes. And I should point out that this one is written by Jack Thorne, who is Britain's busiest scriptwriter.
1: Yes, writes out of, writes everything, yes.
0: He does, who seems to have his name attached to about four films a year, not to mention the odd play and TV series. This year, he's co-written the movie Chalk with Shane Meadows. He's contributed to Sam Mendes' four-part biopic of the Beatles. He's created a new version of Seance on a Wet Afternoon for Rachel Weisz and penned two TV series, Lord of the Flies and Falling with Keely Hawes, and Enola Holmes 3. He's recently gained enormous publicity worldwide for his four-part series Adolescence for director Philip Montini, who is reunited with Jack Thorne on Enola Holmes 3. And quite frankly, I think Jack Thorne is working too hard. He does his best to bring the British Empire to task here, and there is a predictably political correct concoction that I felt this is. But I really was less enthralled this time round. There is a real element of the plot thickens, and just when circumstances seem impossible to evade, an unexpected character pops out of nowhere to sort things out. This device, which is a cliche at the best of times, is just repeated too often here. The first two films were rattling good yarns. This one just feels more like a mediocre TV episode. That is, I felt it had really lost its sparkle, in spite of Millie Bobby Brown, who I adore.
1: Thank you, James. That's Enola Holmes 3. Clearly, your pick of the week is Heartstopper Forever. And if you're going to see The Odyssey, see it in an IMAX cinema. James, thank you
0: absolutely,
1: very much.
0: Absolutely.
1: Indeed,
0: yes.
1: As ever, James will be back with more of the business of film at the same time next week.
2: Good morning, Vietnam! What we've got here is failure to communicate.
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0: This is the news from Share Radio in London.
1: 200,000 people have been evacuated across southern Europe as a massive wildfire heads towards Bordeaux. People are being told to leave some of its suburbs and the airports under an evacuation order. A French foreign minister's urging tourists not to cancel their plans, but to make sure they stay well informed. In the UK, crews are continuing to deal with blazes that have been declared major incidents. Ben Monsey has more.
2: As well as the forest fires in Europe, firefighters here are continuing to deal with a large fire at an industrial unit in Essex. People living nearby have been told to leave their homes. And a meeting of the Scottish Government's resilience rooms been chaired by First Minister John Swinney after a wildfire caused homes and campsites in the Cairngorms to be evacuated. That one's been burning since Wednesday last week.
1: A murder investigation is underway in Luton after a 17-year-old boy was stabbed to death. Police were called to Kingsway Recreation Ground yesterday evening. Two teenage boys are under arrest on suspicion of violent disorder. One of them is in hospital with serious injuries. Thousands of holidaymakers are taking to the roads as the big summer getaway begins. The AA says around 6.3 million drivers are planning a road trip of more than 100 miles over this next week. There are concerns about the new European entry system, which has created chaos at ports like Dover. Lib Dem MP Callum Miller is calling for it to be temporarily suspended.
3: We were promised a brand new entry and exit scheme that would be smooth and sleek and allow people to travel forth. It hasn't been like that. So we're calling on Andy Brenner just to pick up the phone to his European counterparts and ask them to suspend the scheme in each of their countries until September, giving British families a relief from the misery they may otherwise face.
1: Finally, former Minister Lord John Horam has died, aged 87, following a fall. His career before becoming an MP included being a journalist and helping invent the After Eight Mint. That's the latest from Radio News Hub. I'm Liz Whittaker. It's being claimed electricity grid operators are struggling to forecast supply and demand, which is raising the risk of a blackout. The Times is reporting the National Energy System Operator has been warned inaccurate forecasts could lead to instability across the grid. The warning sought to have come from a leaked report. A Netto spokesperson says system reliability is at almost 100%, and the report featured a range of scenarios, including the worst case, which could emerge in the 2030s. The PlayStation network's back up and running after thousands of gamers experienced issues accessing it on Friday. Reports of outages first emerged on the tracking website Down Detector, with reports of connectivity issues. Sony confirmed users were likely to experience problems trying to sign in and manage their accounts. And the recent heat wave, the World Cup and staycations by holidaymakers helped UK business activity bounce back to surprise growth this month. New early figures show activity in the private sector increased for the first in 3 months in July. Rain in the north clearing to brighter spells and a few showers. Southern areas staying fine and dry. Breezy for many with strong winds further north and a high of 29 degrees Celsius.
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1: Firefighters in the UK and Europe continue to battle blazes this afternoon. Liz Whittaker has the details.
2: In Scotland, the First Minister's held a meeting of his government's resilience room after police declared a wildfire in the Cairngorms National Park a major incident. In Essex, crews say they'll be working into the weekend at a fire at a large industrial unit between East Hanningfield and Rettenden, and massive forest fires have forced the evacuation of 200,000 people in South Western France and central Spain, with residents fleeing towns near Madrid and Bordeaux.
1: A French foreign minister is urging tourists not to cancel their travel plans, but to make sure they stay well informed. Violence has erupted in Glasgow between anti-immigration and anti-racism protesters. Police chased and held back Unite the Clans demonstrators who ran towards an anti-fascist group, with many on both sides wearing masks. Punches were thrown as the anti-immigration group approached anti-racism campaigners, while projectiles were thrown into the anti-racism crowd. New testing kits are being rolled out by police in London to crack down on illegal e-bikes and e-scooters. The tech measures whether the vehicles can go faster than the limit of 15.5 miles an hour. Here's Superintendent Luke Baldock.
3: In the last kind of 6 or 7 months, we've seized more bikes than we seized in the entirety of last year. So the current total is around 4,500 bikes taken off the streets of London that have been deemed to be illegal.
1: Six men have been arrested on suspicion of murder after a man was stabbed in Clapham in the early hours of this morning. Police were called at 4:37 a.m. after reports of a 22-year-old man attending hospital with a stab wound. The man died in hospital and his family have been informed, according to police. And Strictly Come Dancing has revealed the five new professional dancers joining the programme's 2026 edition. Alexandra Iseva, Christian Priori, Lothabo Monometsi, Maddie Ingoldsby and Mark Carmelita are in. From Radio News Hub, I'm Johnny Holmes.
2: It's being claimed electricity grid operators are struggling to forecast supply and demand, which is raising the risk of a blackout. The Times is reporting the National Energy System Operator has been warned inaccurate forecasts could lead to instability across the grid. The warning sought to have come from a leaked report. A Netto spokesperson says system reliability is at almost 100%, and the report featured a range of scenarios, including the worst case, which could emerge in the 2030s. The PlayStation network's back up and running after thousands of gamers experienced issues accessing it on Friday. Reports of outages first emerged on the tracking website Down Detector, with reports of connectivity issues. Sony confirmed users were likely to experience problems trying to sign in and manage their accounts. And the recent heat wave, the World Cup and staycations by holidaymakers helped UK business activity bounce back to surprise growth this month. New early figures show activity in the private sector increased for the first in 3 months in July.
1: Rain and drizzle spreading east tonight, mainly affecting northern and western regions, turning windier in the west, but milder in the south overnight, lows of 15 degrees.
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1: Three fire engines and two officer cars were destroyed in a blaze in Essex on Friday night. Crews from Essex County Fire and Rescue Service arrived at Southend Road on Friday. A number of industrial units and a field caught alight, and fertiliser inside one of the units exploded while fire crews were on the scene. Rick Hilton is Chief Fire Officer at Essex Fire and Rescue Service.
2: Throughout yesterday afternoon, overnight and into today, firefighters have worked tirelessly in extremely challenging and hazardous conditions to contain the fire and prevent it from spreading any further.
1: Violence has broken out in Glasgow during rival anti-immigration and anti-racism protests, with police separating the groups after clashes in the city centre. Officers on horseback were deployed as punches were thrown and objects were reportedly hurled into the anti-racism crowd. Police remained at the scene, and the disorder follows recent tensions linked to protests over migration. The Metropolitan Police is rolling out new testing kits to identify illegal e-bikes and e-scooters, with more than 2,500 of the vehicles seized so far this year. Officers carried out checks near Tottenham Court Road, seizing dozens of vehicles suspected of breaking speed, licensing or insurance rules. Here's Superintendent Luke Baldock.
3: This bit of kit here is effectively a rolling road that measures the power that comes out of the rear wheel of a bike and determines whether it goes too fast or not. Because fundamentally, what we're saying is that an e-bike shouldn't go over 15.5 miles an hour.
1: Six men have been arrested on suspicion of murder after a 22-year-old man died following a stabbing in Clapham early this morning. The victim died in hospital, while four other men with stab wounds and two more men have all been arrested as part of the investigation. Police are appealing for witnesses. And Lando Norris has secured pole position for the Hungarian Grand Prix. It's an all-British front row with Lewis Hamilton second. From Radio News Hub, I'm Johnny Holmes.
4: It's been claimed electricity grid operators are struggling to forecast supply and demand, which is raising the risk of a blackout. The Times is reporting the National Energy System Operator has been warned inaccurate forecasts could lead to instability across the grid. The warning sought to have come from a leaked report. A NESO spokesperson says system reliability is at almost 100%, and the report featured a range of scenarios, including the worst case, which could emerge in the 2030s. The PlayStation network's back up and running after thousands of gamers experienced issues accessing it on Friday. Reports of outages first emerged on the tracking website Down Detector, with reports of connectivity issues. Sony confirmed users were likely to experience problems trying to sign in and manage their accounts. And the recent heat wave, the World Cup and staycations by holidaymakers helped UK business activity bounce back to surprise growth this month. New early figures show activity in the private sector increased for the first in 3 months in July.
1: Rain and drizzle spreading east tonight, mainly affecting northern and western regions, turning windier in the west but milder in the south overnight, lows of 15 degrees.
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1: The First Minister has asked for military aid from the UK government as residents in the Highland village of Nethy Bridge are evacuated due to a nearby wildfire. More than 500 firefighters have been tackling the blaze, which has raged in the Cairngorms National Park for the past 10 days. First Minister John Swinney said the blaze remains a major and serious incident, but they are seeing an improved picture this afternoon. Meanwhile, three fire engines and two officer vehicles were destroyed during a major fire and explosion at an industrial site in Essex on Friday. 20 firefighters were taken to hospital, with four treated for minor injuries and the rest discharged after precautionary checks. Rick Hilton is Chief Fire Officer at Essex County Fire and Rescue Service.
2: The incident is now under control. Although firefighters will remain at the scene dealing with the remaining hotspots and supporting the transition into the recovery phase.
1: A mother of a trans woman who took her own life has said more children are going to die unless the new Prime Minister acts. Alice Lippman, who's 20, spent over 1,000 days waiting for gender-affirming care when she took her own life in May 2022. New testing kits are being rolled out by police in London to crack down on illegal e-bikes and e-scooters. The tech measures whether the vehicles can go faster than the limit of 15.5 miles an hour. Here's Superintendent Luke Baldock.
3: In the last kind of 6 or 7 months, we've seized more bikes than we seized in the entirety of last year. So the current total is around 4,500 bikes taken off the streets of London that have been deemed to be illegal.
1: And Strictly Come Dancing has revealed the five new professional dancers joining the programme's 2026 edition. Alexandra Iseva, Christian Priori, Lothabo Monometsi, Maddie Inglesby and Mark Carmelita are in. From Radio News Hub, I'm Johnny Holmes.
4: It's been claimed electricity grid operators are struggling to forecast supply and demand, which is raising the risk of a blackout. The Times is reporting the National Energy System Operator has been warned inaccurate forecasts could lead to instability across the grid. The warning sought to have come from a leaked report. A NESO spokesperson says system reliability is at almost 100%, and the report featured a range of scenarios, including the worst case, which could emerge in the 2030s. The PlayStation network's back up and running after thousands of gamers experienced issues accessing it on Friday. Reports of outages first emerged on the tracking website Down Detector, with reports of connectivity issues. Sony confirmed users were likely to experience problems trying to sign in and manage their accounts. And the recent heat wave, the World Cup and staycations by holidaymakers helped UK business activity bounce back to surprise growth this month. New early figures show activity in the private sector increased for the first in 3 months in July.
1: Rain and drizzle spreading east tonight, mainly affecting northern and western regions, turning windier in the west but milder in the south overnight, lows of 15 degrees.
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1: More than a dozen people have been arrested after violence erupted in Glasgow between anti-immigration and anti-racism protesters. Police chased and held back Unite the Clans demonstrators who ran towards an anti-fascist group, with many on both sides wearing masks. Some 15 arrests have been made, including for possession of an offensive weapon, assault, breach of the peace, obstruction and resisting arrest. A massive wildfire in France has shifted towards Bordeaux, and authorities have ordered the evacuation of some of its suburbs, including its airport. A French foreign minister is urging tourists not to cancel their travel plans, but to make sure they stay well informed. 200,000 people have already been forced to abandon towns in southwestern France and central Spain because of forest fires. In the UK, crews are continuing to deal with blazes that have been declared major incidents. Here's Liz Whittaker with more.
2: Yeah, as well as the forest fires in Europe, firefighters here are continuing to deal with a large fire at an industrial unit in Essex. People living nearby have been told to leave their homes. And the meeting of the Scottish Government's resilience room has been chaired by First Minister John Swinney after a wildfire caused homes and campsites in the Cairngorms to be evacuated. That one's been burning since Wednesday last week.
1: Metropolitan Police is rolling out new testing kits to identify illegal e-bikes and e-scooters, with more than 2,500 of the vehicles seized so far this year. Officers carried out checks near Tottenham Court Road, seizing dozens of vehicles suspected of breaking speed, licensing or insurance rules. Here's Superintendent Luke Baldock.
3: This bit of kit here is effectively a rolling road that measures the power that comes out of the rear wheel of a bike and determines whether it goes too fast or not. Because fundamentally what we're saying is an e-bike shouldn't go over 15 and a half miles an hour.
1: And Lando Norris has secured pole position for the Hungarian Grand Prix. Lewis Hamilton was demoted from second to fifth with a penalty for impeding. From Radio News Hub, I'm Johnny Holmes.
2: It's being claimed electricity grid operators are struggling to forecast supply and demand, which is raising the risk of a blackout. The Times is reporting the National Energy System Operator has been warned inaccurate forecasts could lead to instability across the grid. The warning sought to have come from a leaked report. A NESO spokesperson says system reliability is at almost 100%, and the report featured a range of scenarios, including the worst case, which could emerge in the 2030s. The PlayStation network's back up and running after thousands of gamers experienced issues accessing it on Friday. Reports of outages first emerged on the tracking website Down Detector, with reports of connectivity issues. Sony confirmed users were likely to experience problems trying to sign in and manage their accounts. And the recent heat wave, the World Cup and staycations by holidaymakers helped UK business activity bounce back to surprise growth this month. New early figures show activity in the private sector increased for the first in 3 months in July.
1: Rain and drizzle spreading east tonight, mainly affecting northern and western regions, turning windier in the west but milder in the south overnight, lows of 15 degrees.
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1: I guess I better finger pick one tune. Won't do let Merle get ahead of me on that finger picking style. I ain't gonna tell you what this is, I'll just pick it.

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1: Three fire engines and two officer cars were destroyed in a blaze in Essex on Friday night. Crews from Essex County Fire and Rescue Service arrived at Southend Road on Friday. A number of industrial units and a field caught alight, and fertiliser inside one of the units exploded while fire crews were on the scene. Rick Hilton is Chief Fire Officer at Essex County Fire and Rescue Service.
2: Firefighters have worked tirelessly in extremely challenging and hazardous conditions to contain the fire and prevent it from spreading any further.
1: 15 people have been arrested after violence broke out between anti-immigration and anti-racism protesters in Glasgow city centre. Police say offences include assault, possession of an offensive weapon and breach of the peace, adding that weapons recovered suggest some people arrived intending to cause disorder. A significant police operation remains in place, with officers carrying out further inquiries and warning that more arrests are expected. The mother of a trans woman who took her own life after waiting more than 1,000 days for gender-related healthcare has urged the Prime Minister to reverse what she described as anti-trans policies. Caroline Lippman spoke as thousands of people took part in the annual Trans Pride March through central London. The government has previously said it is implementing guidance following the Supreme Court's ruling on the legal definition of sex under the Equality Act. It's Schizophrenia Awareness Day.
3: It can affect people's perception of reality. It can affect the way that people behave. And it can be very distressing. And that's why we want to challenge stigma and discrimination, because we want people to feel comfortable to come forward if they are experiencing any of the symptoms.
1: That was Ian Callaghan from Rethink Mental Illness. The day's about challenging assumptions around the condition and encouraging open conversations. And Lando Norris has secured pole position for the Hungarian Grand Prix. Lewis Hamilton has been demoted from second to fifth after an impeding penalty. From Radio News Hub, I'm Johnny Holmes.
4: It's been claimed electricity grid operators are struggling to forecast supply and demand, which is raising the risk of a blackout. The Times is reporting the National Energy System Operator has been warned inaccurate forecasts could lead to instability across the grid. The warning sought to have come from a leaked report. A NESO spokesperson says system reliability is at almost 100%, and the report featured a range of scenarios, including the worst case, which could emerge in the 2030s. The PlayStation network's back up and running after thousands of gamers experienced issues accessing it on Friday. Reports of outages first emerged on the tracking website Down Detector, with reports of connectivity issues. Sony confirmed users were likely to experience problems trying to sign in and manage their accounts. And the recent heat wave, the World Cup and staycations by holidaymakers helped UK business activity bounce back to surprise growth this month. New early figures show activity in the private sector increased for the first in 3 months in July.
1: Rain and drizzle spreading east tonight, mainly affecting northern and western regions, turning windier in the west but milder in the south overnight, lows of 15 degrees.
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1: Firefighters in the UK and Europe continue to battle blazes. Liz Whittaker has the details.
2: In Scotland, the First Minister's held a meeting of his government's resilience room after police declared a wildfire in the Cairngorms National Park a major incident. In Essex, crews say they'll be working into the weekend at a fire at a large industrial unit between East Hanningfield and Rettenden, and massive forest fires have forced the evacuation of 200,000 people in southwestern France and central Spain, with residents fleeing towns near Madrid and Bordeaux.
1: A French foreign minister is urging tourists not to cancel their travel plans, but to make sure they stay well informed. A mother of a trans woman who took her own life has said more children are going to die unless the new prime minister acts. Alice Lipman, who was 20, had spent over 1,000 days waiting for gender-affirming care when she took her own life in May 2022. New testing kits are being rolled out by police in London to crack down on illegal e-bikes and e-scooters. The tech measures whether the vehicles can go faster than the limit of 15.5 miles an hour. Here's Superintendent Luke Baldock.
3: In the last kind of 6 or 7 months, we've seized more bikes than we seized in the entirety of last year. So the current total is around 4,500 bikes taken off the streets of London that have been deemed to be illegal.
1: Anti-war protesters gathered outside the main gates of RAF Fairford to call on Prime Minister Andy Burnham to withdraw the use of UK military bases from the US's war with Iran. So far, the UK has allowed the US to launch defensive operations from British bases hosting American personnel and aircraft, whilst refusing to cooperate in offensive operations against Iran. And Lewis Hamilton will start fifth for the Hungarian Grand Prix after receiving a three-place grid penalty for impeding. Championship leader Kimi Antonelli has also been handed a three-place grid drop for failing to slow under yellow flags and will start seventh. Lando Norris took pole position with Charles Leclerc alongside him. From Radio News Hub, I'm Johnny Holmes.
2: It's been claimed electricity grid operators are struggling to forecast supply and demand, which is raising the risk of a blackout. The Times is reporting the National Energy System Operator has been warned inaccurate forecasts could lead to instability across the grid. The warning sought to have come from a leaked report. A Netto spokesperson says system reliability is at almost 100%, and the report featured a range of scenarios, including the worst case, which could emerge in the 2030s. The PlayStation network's back up and running after thousands of gamers experienced issues accessing it on Friday. Reports of outages first emerged on the tracking website Down Detector, with reports of connectivity issues. Sony confirmed users were likely to experience problems trying to sign in and manage their accounts. And the recent heat wave, the World Cup and staycations by holidaymakers helped UK business activity bounce back to surprise growth this month. New early figures show activity in the private sector increased for the first in 3 months in July.
1: Patchy rain will affect central, northern and western areas this evening, clearer in the northeast and a little rain in the southeast, breezy but mild, with lows of 15 degrees.
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1: The First Minister has asked for military aid from the UK government as residents in the Highland village of Nethy Bridge are evacuated due to a nearby wildfire. More than 500 firefighters have been tackling the blaze, which has raged in the Cairngorms National Park for the past 10 days and forced the evacuation of homes in the remote region. First Minister John Swinney has said the blaze remains a major and serious incident, but they are seeing an improved picture. Meanwhile, three fire engines and two officer vehicles were destroyed during a major fire and explosion at an industrial site in Essex on Friday. 20 firefighters were taken to hospital, with four treated for minor injuries and the rest discharged after precautionary checks. Rick Hilton is Chief Fire Officer at Essex County Fire and Rescue Service. He says the blaze has now been tamed.
2: The incident is now under control, although firefighters will remain at the scene dealing with the remaining hotspots and supporting the transition into the recovery phase.
1: More than a dozen people have been arrested after violence erupted in Glasgow between anti-immigration and anti-racism protesters. Police chased and held back Unite the Clans demonstrators who ran towards an anti-fascist group, with many on both sides wearing masks. Some 15 arrests have been made, including for possession of an offensive weapon, assault, a breach of the peace, obstruction and resisting arrest.
3: It can affect people's perception of reality. It can affect the way that people behave. And it can be very distressing, and that's why we want to challenge stigma and discrimination, because we want people to feel comfortable to come forward if they are experiencing any of the symptoms.
1: That was Ian Callaghan from Rethink Mental Illness on Schizophrenia Awareness Day. It's about challenging assumptions around the condition and encouraging open conversations. And Strictly Come Dancing has revealed the five new professional dancers joining the programme's 2026 edition. Alexandra Iseva, Christian Priore, Lothabo Monometsi, Maddie Inglesby and Mark Carmelita are in. From Radio News Hub, I'm Johnny Holmes.
4: It's been claimed electricity grid operators are struggling to forecast supply and demand, which is raising the risk of a blackout. The Times is reporting the National Energy System Operator has been warned inaccurate forecasts could lead to instability across the grid. The warning sought to have come from a leaked report. A NESO spokesperson says system reliability is at almost 100%, and the report featured a range of scenarios, including the worst case, which could emerge in the 2030s. The PlayStation network's back up and running after thousands of gamers experienced issues accessing it on Friday. Reports of outages first emerged on the tracking website Down Detector, with reports of connectivity issues. Sony confirmed users were likely to experience problems trying to sign in and manage their accounts. And the recent heat wave, the World Cup and staycations by holidaymakers helped UK business activity bounce back to surprise growth this month. New early figures show activity in the private sector increased for the first in 3 months in July.
1: Patchy rain will affect central, northern and western areas this evening, clearer in the northeast and a little rain in the southeast, breezy but mild, with lows of 15 degrees.
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1: Firefighters in the UK and Europe continue to battle blazes. Liz Whittaker has the details.
2: In Scotland, the First Minister's held a meeting of his government's resilience room after police declared a wildfire in the Cairngorms National Park, a major incident. In Essex, crews say they'll be working into the weekend at a fire at a large industrial unit between East Hanningfield and Rettenden. And massive forest fires have forced the evacuation of 200,000 people in southwestern France and central Spain, with residents fleeing towns near Madrid and Bordeaux.
1: A French foreign minister is urging tourists not to cancel their travel plans, but to make sure they stay well informed. A mother of a trans woman who took her own life has said more children are going to die unless the new prime minister acts. Alice Lipman, who was 20, had spent over 1,000 days waiting for gender-affirming care when she took her own life in May 2022. New testing kits are being rolled out by police in London to crack down on illegal e-bikes and e-scooters. The tech measures whether the vehicles can go faster than the limit of 15.5 miles an hour. Here's Superintendent Luke Baldock.
3: In the last kind of 6 or 7 months, we've seized more bikes than we seized in the entirety of last year. So the current total is around 4,500 bikes taken off the streets of London that have been deemed to be illegal.
1: Anti-war protesters gathered outside the main gates of RAF Fairford to call on Prime Minister Andy Burnham to withdraw the use of UK military bases from the US's war with Iran. So far, the UK has allowed the US to launch defensive operations from British bases, hosting American personnel and aircraft, whilst refusing to cooperate in offensive operations against Iran. And Lewis Hamilton will start fifth for the Hungarian Grand Prix after receiving a three-place grid penalty for impeding. Championship leader Kimi Antonelli has also been handed a three-place grid drop for failing to slow under yellow flags and will start seventh. Lando Norris took pole position with Charles Leclerc alongside him. From Radio News Hub, I'm Johnny Holmes.
2: It's being claimed electricity grid operators are struggling to forecast supply and demand, which is raising the risk of a blackout. The Times is reporting the National Energy System Operator has been warned inaccurate forecasts could lead to instability across the grid. The warning sought to have come from a leaked report. A Netto spokesperson says system reliability is at almost 100%, and the report featured a range of scenarios, including the worst case, which could emerge in the 2030s. The PlayStation network's back up and running after thousands of gamers experienced issues accessing it on Friday. Reports of outages first emerged on the tracking website Down Detector, with reports of connectivity issues. Sony confirmed users were likely to experience problems trying to sign in and manage their accounts. And the recent heat wave, the World Cup and staycations by holidaymakers helped UK business activity bounce back to surprise growth this month. New early figures show activity in the private sector increased for the first in 3 months in July.
1: Patchy rain will affect central, northern and western areas this evening, clearer in the northeast and a little rain in the southeast, breezy but mild, with lows of 15 degrees.
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1: The First Minister has asked for military aid from the UK government as residents in the Highland village of Nethy Bridge are evacuated due to a nearby wildfire. More than 500 firefighters have been tackling the blaze, which has raged in the Cairngorms National Park for the past 10 days and forced the evacuation of homes in the remote region. First Minister John Swinney has said the blaze remains a major and serious incident, but they are seeing an improved picture. Meanwhile, three fire engines and two officer vehicles were destroyed during a major fire and explosion at an industrial site in Essex on Friday. 20 firefighters were taken to hospital, with four treated for minor injuries and the rest discharged after precautionary checks. Rick Hilton is Chief Fire Officer at Essex County Fire and Rescue Service. He says the blaze has now been tamed.
2: The incident is now under control. Although firefighters will remain at the scene, dealing with the remaining hotspots and supporting the transition into the recovery phase.
1: More than a dozen people have been arrested after violence erupted in Glasgow between anti-immigration and anti-racism protesters. Police chased and held back Unite the Clans demonstrators who ran towards an anti-fascist group, with many on both sides wearing masks. Some 15 arrests have been made, including for possession of an offensive weapon, assault, a breach of the peace, obstruction and resisting arrest.
3: It can affect people's perception of reality. It can affect the way that people behave, and it can be very distressing, and that's why we want to challenge stigma and discrimination, because we want people to feel comfortable to come forward if they are experiencing any of the symptoms.
1: That was Ian Callaghan from Rethink Mental Illness on Schizophrenia Awareness Day. It's about challenging assumptions around the condition and encouraging open conversations. And Strictly Come Dancing has revealed the five new professional dancers joining the programme's 2026 edition. Alexandra Isava, Christian Priore, Lothabo Monometsi, Maddie Inglesby and Mark Carmelita are in. From Radio News Hub, I'm Johnny Holmes.
4: It's been claimed electricity grid operators are struggling to forecast supply and demand, which is raising the risk of a blackout. The Times is reporting the National Energy System Operator has been warned inaccurate forecasts could lead to instability across the grid. The warning sought to have come from a leaked report. A NESO spokesperson says system reliability is at almost 100%, and the report featured a range of scenarios, including the worst case, which could emerge in the 2030s. The PlayStation network's back up and running after thousands of gamers experienced issues accessing it on Friday. Reports of outages first emerged on the tracking website Down Detector, with reports of connectivity issues. Sony confirmed users were likely to experience problems trying to sign in and manage their accounts. And the recent heat wave, the World Cup and staycations by holidaymakers helped UK business activity bounce back to surprise growth this month. New early figures show activity in the private sector increased for the first in 3 months in July.
1: Patchy rain will affect central, northern and western areas this evening, clearer in the northeast and a little rain in the southeast, breezy but mild, with lows of 15 degrees.
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1: Firefighters in the UK and Europe continue to battle blazes. Liz Whittaker has the details.
2: In Scotland, the First Minister's held a meeting of his government's resilience room after police declared a wildfire in the Cairngorms National Park a major incident. In Essex, crews say they'll be working into the weekend at a fire at a large industrial unit between East Hanningfield and Rettenden. And massive forest fires have forced the evacuation of 200,000 people in southwestern France and central Spain, with residents fleeing towns near Madrid and Bordeaux.
1: A French foreign minister is urging tourists not to cancel their travel plans, but to make sure they stay well informed. A mother of a trans woman who took her own life has said more children are going to die unless the new prime minister acts. Alice Lipman, who was 20, had spent over 1,000 days waiting for gender-affirming care when she took her own life in May 2022. New testing kits are being rolled out by police in London to crack down on illegal e-bikes and e-scooters. The tech measures whether the vehicles can go faster than the limit of 15.5 miles an hour. Here's Superintendent Luke Baldock.
3: In the last kind of 6 or 7 months, we've seized more bikes than we seized in the entirety of last year. So the current total is around 4,500 bikes taken off the streets of London that have been deemed to be illegal.
1: Anti-war protesters gathered outside the main gates of RAF Fairford to call on Prime Minister Andy Burnham to withdraw the use of UK military bases from the US's war with Iran. So far, the UK has allowed the US to launch defensive operations from British bases hosting American personnel and aircraft, whilst refusing to cooperate in offensive operations against Iran. And Lewis Hamilton will start fifth for the Hungarian Grand Prix after receiving a three-place grid penalty for impeding. Championship leader Kimi Antonelli has also been handed a three-place grid drop for failing to slow under yellow flags and will start seventh. Lando Norris took pole position with Charles Leclerc alongside him. From Radio News Hub, I'm Johnny Holmes.
2: It's been claimed electricity grid operators are struggling to forecast supply and demand, which is raising the risk of a blackout. The Times is reporting the National Energy System Operator has been warned inaccurate forecasts could lead to instability across the grid. The warning sought to have come from a leaked report. A NESO spokesperson says system reliability is at almost 100%, and the report featured a range of scenarios, including the worst case, which could emerge in the 2030s. The PlayStation Network's back up and running after thousands of gamers experienced issues accessing it on Friday. Reports of outages first emerged on the tracking website Down Detector, with reports of connectivity issues. Sony confirmed users were likely to experience problems trying to sign in and manage their accounts. And the recent heat wave, the World Cup and staycations by holidaymakers helped UK business activity bounce back to surprise growth this month. New early figures show activity in the private sector increased for the first in 3 months in July.
1: Patchy rain will affect central, northern and western areas this evening, clearer in the northeast and a little rain in the southeast, breezy but mild, with lows of 15 degrees.
0: For more news and views,